It's 3 after 5 o'clock, and we're going to chill now with a lullaby, or as the French might say, des berceuses. And this one comes from Gabriel Fauré, one of the great masters of French music. Fauré's Berceuse is designed to soothe, but don't let the word lullaby fool you into thinking this is some nursery music. Now, Fauré had an extraordinary gift for taking something simple, making it quietly sophisticated. So if you've had a busy day, consider this your official invitation to slow down. Gabriel Fauré's Berceuse in D, the Seattle Symphony, joined by violinist Alexander Valinzin, Ludovic Morlot is going to conduct.

Gabriel Fauré's Berceuse in D, the Seattle Symphony we heard there. Alexander Vilinson was the violinist and Ludovic Morlow conducting. Well, right now we're heading into the afternoon, but not the ordinary kind. This is an afternoon where a faun is lounging around in the sunshine, dreaming, flirting with nymphs, and having a much more interesting day than most of us, probably. Claude Debussy's Prelude, L'après-midi d'un faun, or Prelude of the Afternoon of a Faun, was inspired by poetry. And when Debussy premiered the piece, he gave the musical world something that sounded unlike anything that had come before it. So go ahead, dim the lights, forget about the clock, and let the afternoon stretch out just a little. Here's Claude Debussy's Prelude, L'après-midi d'un faun, music that changed the sound of the orchestra without ever needing to shout about it.

On the King FM Classical Commute, Claude Debussy's Prelude to the Afternoon of a Faun. The Minnesota Orchestra played for us there. Adam Kunzel, by the way, was the flute soloist, and A.G. Owe was our conductor. 19 minutes after 5 o'clock, Mike Brooks with you on this King FM Classical Commute. Just joining us, if this is kind of an off day for you and you haven't been around 5 to 6, well, we do this every weekday, an hour of relaxing tunes handpicked to help you deal with the traffic chaos and the workday wrap-up and just help you chill. And right now, as a matter of fact, talk about a perfect tune to chill with from Frédéric Chopin. If anyone knew how to make a waltz sound both elegant and maybe a little bit of heartbreak, it was Chopin. This is his waltz in A-flat, sometimes known as L'Adieu, or the Farewell. And that title certainly sets the mood. You can almost imagine the scene. Two people dancing, the evening beautiful, the music gorgeous, and somewhere in the back of your mind you're thinking, this is all lovely, but somebody's leaving. Here is Frédéric Chopin's waltz in A-flat, L'Adieu, and if it makes you want to stare thoughtfully out of a window, well, Chopin would probably approve.

On Classical King, we heard Frédéric Chopin's Waltz in A-flat, L'Adieu. Jean-Marc Lousada was the pianist who played for us on this King FM Classical Commute, where it is 5:24. Well, next up, it's George Gershwin's Summertime from his groundbreaking opera, Porgy and Bess. Gershwin premiered the opera in 1935, and he brought together classical orchestral writing, jazz, blues, spirituals, and the musical traditions of African-American communities. It was an ambitious experiment, and one that helped create a sound that was unmistakably American. Here's a fascinating bit of Gershwin trivia. He was largely self-taught as a serious composer and never followed the traditional conservatory path. Instead, he learned by playing piano, working in the music business, absorbing popular music, and studying scores. In other words, Gershwin's education was basically listen to everything, play everything, figure it out. From George Gershwin's Porgy and Bess, here is the unforgettable Summertime, played by the Academy of St. Martin in the Fields.

0: 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That was a performance by the Academy of St. Martin in the Fields. Coming up on Classical King, we're going to catch the tune to help launch the career of Antonín Dvořák right after this. 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

On Classical King from Antonin Dvorak, we heard the Slavonic Dance No. 16 in A-flat. The Royal Philharmonic performing there, John Farrer, was our conductor. It's 5:38 on the King FM Classical Commute. And right now, a road trip as we head to ancient Rome, or at least to the ancient Rome imagined through the music of 20th century Armenia. This is Aram Khachaturian's Adagio of Spartacus and Phrygia from his ballet Spartacus. And if the title sounds like it's going to involve gladiators and rebellion, maybe a bit of romance and some very serious-looking costumes, you are absolutely on the right track. Spartacus, it tells the story of that famous gladiator who led a slave revolt against Rome in the 1st century BCE, but Khachaturian wasn't interested in giving us only battles and marching armies. At the heart of the ballet, the relationship between Spartacus and Phrygia, and this adagio captures their love with music that is tender and very, very passionate.

On Classical King, we heard from Aram Khachaturian Spartacus, the Adagio of Spartacus and Phrygia, the Scottish National Orchestra's performance there, and Naimi Järvi was conducting. A quick reminder coming up, it's 12 minutes to go until 6, and at 6 o'clock, it is the King FM Classical Dinner Hour. Set the atmosphere for that evening meal with some nice, calm classical music. Lisa Bergman is your host, and she'll serve it up, musical appetizer, entree, and dessert, too. Meantime, on the commute, let's listen to this beautiful serenade from Franz Schubert.

We heard Franz Schubert's Serenade. Bryn Terfel was the baritone, and Malcolm Martineau was our pianist here on the King FM Classical Commute. Where right now we're heading to Mexico for a little musical starlight. This is Estrellita by Manuel Maria Ponce. Estrellita means little star, and Ponce wrote it in 1912. It's a simple, lyrical song about a distant star, essentially the musical equivalent of looking up at the night sky, getting a little bit sentimental. And honestly, who among us hasn't done that? So let's take a little musical trip south of the border, enjoy a melody that's been shining for more than a century. The Cincinnati Pops is going to play.

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1: What a treat to be with you on this Labor Day Monday on Classical King 98.1, the Classical Dinner Hour. 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I'm Lisa Bergman. With the spirit of Spain on the menu right now. First, a hot blast, and then a slow simmer. With Granados' Intermezzo from his Goyescas, we'll hear the London Symphony Orchestra with Rafael Frubeck de Burgos conducting.

0: The intermezzo from Granados Goyescas. That was the London Symphony Orchestra, led by Rafael Frubeck de Burgos, on the Classical Dinner Hour, Classical Happy Hour, every weeknight at 6. I'm Lisa Bergman, even on Labor Day Monday. Coming up, an interesting blend is a mashup between A Fit of the Giggles and Ecstasy in about 5 minutes. Stay with us.
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The overture to Mozart's opera, The Clemency of Titus. We heard the Academy of St. Martin in the Fields with Neville Mariner conducting. On the Classical Dinner Hour, Classical Happy Hour, every weeknight at 6, I'm Lisa Bergman. And the happiest of all was Beethoven with this, his favorite symphony, the number 7. And it would give his orchestra a fit of the giggles whenever he chose to conduct it, because they knew what would happen. He'd get excited, and he'd jump into the air with his arms flailing around him like a windmill, as though he was trying to take off like a helicopter. And then in the quiet sections, he would sneak down and crouch underneath the music stand. Of course, the audience loved all of this too, and even the paper reported that it seemed to be that everyone was either in a state of the giggles or in ecstasy, enjoying not only Beethoven's antics, but the music itself. Why don't we, right now, enjoy Beethoven's Symphony No. 7 with the Gewandhaus Orchestra Leipzig, Kurt Mazur conducting.

Beethoven's Seventh Symphony with the Gewandhaus Orchestra of Leipzig with Kurt Mazur conducting. On the Classical Dinner Hour, music to make dinner by, every weeknight at 6, I'm Lisa Bergman, glad to be joining you on this Labor Day Monday. As you're out and about this week and the weather is holding up for us, you know, Classical King is not just on the radio wave, so you don't need to miss out just because you're away from your typical source. 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

The Largo al Factotum from Rossini's The Barber of Seville, and that arrangement for winds, we heard Mozzafiato. And before that, the Tarantella of Scarlatti with Luke Welch, pianist. On the Classical Dinner Hour, the Classical Happy Hour, every weeknight at 6, I'm Lisa Bergman. So good to be with you.

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1: What a treat to be with you on this Labor Day Monday. I'm Lisa Bergman. Thanks so much for spending part of your evening with me right here at Classical King. As we hear now from a woman who joined the Ursuline Convent of the Santa Orsola at the age of 16, where she spent the rest of her life, eventually rising as high as the Mother Superior, all the while composing beautiful, beautiful music like this, her Beatus Vir, Blessed is the Man, that is, who fears the Lord. We'll hear the Gruppo Vocale Musica Laudantes, the Cappella Strumentale del Duomo di Novara, and Paolo Monticelli conducting on Classical King.

0: the Beatus Vir, or Blessed is the Man, by an Ursuline nun, composed in the year 1698, Isabella Leonarda. We heard the Gruppo Vocale Musica Laudantes, joined by Cappella Strumentale del Duomo di Novara, with Paolo Monticelli conducting, on Classical King 98.1, also streaming worldwide at classicalking.org. I'm Lisa Bergman. Coming up, your chance to take the pulse of a big piece of music coming your way right after this.
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0: And now's your chance to take the pulse of this next piece of music. You're wondering, but how can I take its pulse? It doesn't have a heartbeat. Oh, yes, it does. You'll hear it right away in the kettle drum, and it will come back again and again throughout this work. Tchaikovsky's Violin Concerto in D with the New Philharmonia Orchestra, led by Jan Krenz. Artur Grumio is our violinist.

Tchaikovsky's Violin Concerto in D with the New Philharmonia Orchestra, led by Jan Krenz, Artur Grumio, our violinist. On Classical King 98.1 on this Labor Day evening, it's good to have your company. And now a composer who took a swing in retaliation to something that Debussy told him. Debussy told Erik Satie that his work seemed to lack in structure. "Oh, yeah," said Satie. "Take this, for example. I know how to compose with structure. Here are my three pieces in the form of a pair." Now, what's hidden in there is the French slang, because pair, poire in French, translates in slang to a fathead. Well, it all works out beautifully, and there's no blood shed or bruises or anything when Alain Planès and François Pinel, duo pianists, tackle this formless, pear-shaped piece by Erik Satie on Classical King.

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1: Sean McLean, nice to be listening with you on this federal holiday, which honors the contribution of workers to the development and achievements in our country. We have somebody working hard to start off our Think Outside the Box with Johann Sebastian's Prelude and Fugue in D major. The hands don't even come in until first the feet warm up the quads by playing this upward scale on the pedal board of the pipe.

Organist Michael Murray playing that Prelude and Fugue in D for organ by Johann Sebastian Bach in a church in Los Angeles, as we think outside the box with Johann's contemporaries, like the man who was godfather to his second son, Georg Philipp Telemann, who, unlike Bach, wrote a ton of what you can call orchestral suites. And most of them are lost, but it's amazing there's still hundreds left. The thing about these suites is that they're quite cosmopolitan, like this recorder suite in A minor that has, well, let's see, two French minuets, a Polish polonaise, an Italian air, and for good measure, two emotionally titled movements describing les plaisirs, the pleasures, and réjouissance, rejoicing, in this recorder suite in A minor.

0: The way they breathe and move together, it's really extraordinary, but no surprise from maybe one of the great recorder virtuosi and conductors who's ever walked the earth, Matthias Mauta, with his group called Rebel, conducted by Jörg Michael Schwarz, playing that Telemann recorder suite in A minor. Matthias Mauta, who's been guest on our live show, Northwest Focus Live, one of the most memorable appearances. It's a great show that introduces you to the local winners, for example, this Friday, of the Ladies Musical Club's Francis Walton competition, the Candide Quartet, named after that optimist, and they sound like it. They are the winners of the chamber music competition of this very national competition that Ladies Musical Club sponsors, and they will be our guests this Friday at 7. I'll be hosting. I hope you can tune in for what always promises to be a high-quality musical evening.
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0: In just a couple of minutes here, a composer decides that the existing texts aren't quite right for what he wants to say, and writes his own philosophical poetry about the sea, the earth, and humanity's place in it. To get us there, this lovely little guitar piece by Manuel de Falla, who had been given special attention and mentorship by Claude Debussy. So when Debussy died in 1918, Falla wrote this piece to be part of a contribution to a Parisian magazine that was talking a lot about Debussy's influence. Falla certainly felt that personally, since Debussy had said, "You really should write Spanish music." And as it turns out, at the same time, the Spanish guitar virtuoso Miguel Llobet had requested a solo guitar piece of our composer, so he killed two birds with one gorgeous little guitar piece, the Tombeau of Claude Debussy.

Manuel de Falla composed that piece in the beautiful city of Granada, and so, because he had written it as an homage to Claude Debussy, who had recently died, he included one of Debussy's little moments from the piano work called Evenings in Granada, just a little nod. A little guitar piece that had a disproportionate influence on guitar writing, considering its 3-minute length, as played there by Jürgen Rost. And the influence of Debussy continues here, but with something a much larger scale, a composer who wrote his own prayers into a symphony, Joseph Guy Roberts. He grew up in Brittany on the Atlantic coast, and the sea was in his bones before he ever studied music. He studied with César Franck in Paris and absorbed the influence of Debussy and carried all of it back toward the coastline of his imagination. When he came to write what we're about to hear, his Third Symphony in 1905, he faced a problem familiar to composers of large choral works. What text do you use? So the standard liturgical options felt too prescribed, and secular poetry by others felt borrowed, so our composer, Roberts, wrote his own philosophical verse that explores the sea, the earth, humanity's spiritual relationship with the natural world. It's not really prayers, not really philosophy, something in between. The result, the 55-minute work for large orchestra, full chorus, and 4 vocal soloists that we're about to hear, an ode to nature that opens with slow atmospheric mystery and closes with a radiant choral climax. 3 movements that build from contemplation towards something that Roberts could only describe as universal truth in this Symphony No. 3.

0: Instead of asking God to protect us, this composer is addressing the sea. Make sure that all of the vessels on your waters remain balanced. And to the plain, make sure we don't get too much bad weather that ruins the crops. Oh, forest, by the way, make sure that you keep the birds happy so they can sing your glory. And you, sun, rise in radiance. I'm translating here. Unite your spectacular light with the light of truth, justice, and finally, his last word, love. The words of the composer himself, who, yeah, it is kind of a prayer, isn't it? But not to the usual deities. Joseph Guy Repartz and his Symphony No. 3 in E, performed there by the Toulouse Capitole Orchestra, Michel Plasson conducting, with the choir called the Orfeon Donostiara. Our soloists, soprano Françoise Paulet, mezzo-soprano Nathalie Stutzmann, tenor Thierry Dran, and bass Frédéric Vassar, for that French masterwork from a composer whose faith ran alongside his love of nature rather than competing with it, Joseph Guy Repartz. Sean McLean listening with you, and just ahead, a rejection usually comes in a thin envelope. What if there's no envelope at all?
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0: And on this federal holiday, something very American. When, I would call it the rejection conjunction. Samuel Barber, the American composer, is spending summers in Italy with his partner, Giancarlo Menotti, visiting the great conductor Arturo Toscanini at his villa on the beautiful Maggiore Lake. Toscanini has heard Barber's first symphony and asks to see more, so Samuel Barber sends two scores, an essay for orchestra and an arrangement of what we're about to hear, the slow movement from his string quartet for string orchestra. Crickets. The scores come back in the mail. No note, no comment, nothing. Well, Barber is hurt and offended after what he thought was a pretty good connection with Toscanini. The summer ends, and his partner goes to say farewell to Toscanini, but Barber refuses to go. He's too hurt. He feigns illness, but Toscanini sees right through it, and he tells Menotti, "I know your partner's not ill. Tell him not to be mad. I'm not going to play one of his pieces. I'm going to play them both." So the maestro had already memorized both scores. He didn't need them anymore. He just sent them back. Now, this is where I'd say you'd think he might have put a post-it in there to let the composer know. Anyway, Toscanini premiered the Adagio for Strings with the NBC Symphony in a radio broadcast heard by millions. The piece itself started this way as just the slow movement of Barber's string quartet.

0: If you're used to hearing that with a thicker full-string orchestra sound with double basses, that is the original form of the Adagio for Strings of Samuel Barber, Cyprus String Quartet, playing what was effectively the slow movement of Barber's only string quartet. And Barber became a little distressed about the reputation of this piece as mourning music, meaning M-O-U-R, mourning music. I mean, it became the soundtrack to Platoon, The Elephant Man, the funerals of Roosevelt and Kennedy. He'd written it just as that slow movement, not as a elegy for civilization, but you couldn't argue with the music, and when Barber himself died in 1981, the New York Philharmonic performed the Adagio in his memory, the piece that outlived his intentions, which is so often what happens. It's all about legacy, really, and that brings me to the subject of if you want Classical King to be part of yours. If you've never heard of a qualified charitable distribution, it's something you can do through your IRA, your individual retirement account. 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If you'd like to learn about QCDs and other ways of giving, have a look at classicalking.org/IRA. And thanks.
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0: Let's hear from Franz Liszt now, the composer-pianist who could pretty much play all of everyone's tricks that surrounded him in Europe. He was very famous for that. And he wrote this not just to get a better technique for other pianists, but also for concert performance. He called them concert etudes, after all. It starts, there's one that's called a lament, a final one called a sigh, un sospiro, and wedged in between, the lightness, la leggerezza.

0: fighter pilots pull Gs, sometimes as many as 8 gravitational units. And our pianist we just heard from, Earl Wilde, can definitely do that, but he can also pull negative Gs and get light for La Leggerezza, the lightness, the second concert etude of Franz Liszt. Now, an Earl Wilde doesn't just show up on the scene like that. There has to be a childhood and practice, practice, practice. And if you want to see the most exciting pianists that are happening right now, you're not going to want to miss this weekend's Sunday afternoon concert at the Shorecrest Performing Arts Center when Seattle Youth Symphony Orchestra, which has been providing education for young musicians since 1942, lets you cheer on some of the region's most talented young musicians in a live concerto final. They're competing for a chance to perform with the orchestra, so it's the next generation of orchestral talent taking the stage in Shoreline. Sunday afternoon at 2, with details on our calendar at classicalking.org.
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0: There was a family from Venice around the time of Bach, and famous composer Benedetto Marcello had a less well-known younger brother named Alessandro, who was more like a noble dilettante, described by a contemporary as somebody who plays very well many instruments, which has enabled him to send to press many pieces. He dresses impeccably and is incomparably kind. That's a nice little endorsement. Alessandro Marcello and his trumpet concerto in C minor.

0: Joined by the Cassia Ensemble, it was trumpeter Mary Elizabeth Bowden, who's been a guest on our live show, playing that trumpet concerto in C minor by Alessandro Marcello. And speaking of our live show, this Friday it'll be the winners of the Ladies Musical Club's yearly Francis Walton competition, a national endeavor that hauls in some of the best musicians we hear all year. We hope you can tune in to hear those winners, who are the Candide Quartet, performing live at 7 o'clock this Friday.
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0: A little operatic passion now from Puccini's opera Manon Lescaut from Act 1, when the Chevalier des Grieux expresses his overwhelming love at first sight after meeting the young Manon. Donna non vidi mai, I have never seen a woman like this one.

Do not cease, non cesar, the gentle whisper that said, my name is Manon Lescaut, sung by the knight named Des Grieux in the opera by Puccini, Manon Lescaut, Donna non vidi mai, never seen a woman like that. And who was the tenor who was so thrilled to meet her? Jose Carreras with the Bologna Community Theater Orchestra, Riccardo Chailly conducting that little opera aria moment. Now we have an echo dash for violin and piano that Hilary Hahn wanted for part of her, what she called, 27 Encores commission. So she asked Jennifer Higdon to write this ear opener in recital programs that depicts a fast-paced car race inside a video game. It's called Echo Dash.

Game Over, based on a video game car race, Echo Dash by Jennifer Higdon. And you may have noticed that wasn't a violin, as a lot of people are doing arrangements, not just for piano and violin as it was originally written, but in this case with saxophonist Nick May to play that music of living American composer. It gets a lot of tweaks, that piece, but this next composer was used to having almost all of his symphonies tweaked at by well-intentioned friends and mentors who he would call up and say, is this any good? Anton Bruckner was famous for not really trusting his own talent, and so he let everyone and their uncle have a tweak at his symphonies, and this eighth one we're about to hear in particular. His baby got endless revisions and tons of different versions. This one has no fewer than eight versions to match this Symphony No. 8 by Bruckner.

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0: Slipping and falling on the ice, having the cold wind blow in your face, well, maybe not with the super El Nino that's on the way for us this winter. But in Antonio Vivaldi's Venice, that was a real hazard, and he works all of the chittering and gnashing teeth and fear of crossing the ice in time before it cracks up under your feet into his winter violin concerto. Here we go. Brrr.

0: Sarah Chang, taking us with the Orpheus Chamber Orchestra through A Winter in Venice with Antonio Vivaldi's Four Seasons, that one about winter. And yeah, freezing temperatures and snowfall are definitely less normalized these days compared to in Vivaldi's time, but it's got high humidity, that city of Venice, and frequent rain, and along with the famed acqua alta, or high tides, that does leave those marble bridges and cobblestones very slick and dangerous, as Vivaldi attaches in his poem about the perils of winter. But of course, one nice thing about being shut up indoors in winter is that it does tend to extend the muse's effect on composers getting their pieces written. Next.
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0: February 1849, cold winter, Robert Schumann indoors, and in a couple of days, he writes something he calls soiree pieces, but then he remembered that there's this wonderful word, fantasy, that he would use for a lot of his pieces of music. Fantasy justifies the sudden mood changes, which were all part of Robert Schumann's personality and way of life, so he changed it to fantasy pieces for clarinet and piano.

Oh, right. That's the whole purpose of chamber music, with Robert Schumann's fantasy pieces and a clarinetist who, after a decade as principal of the Met Opera Orchestra, became principal of the New York Philharmonic. He's the brother of Seattle Symphony's principal flutist, Damari McGill. He is Anthony McGill, who is joined by pianist Derek Hahn for those beautiful fantasy pieces of Robert Schumann. Hope you have enjoyed this Labor Day offering from us here at Classical King. 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
1: I hope you had a great holiday weekend. Thanks for being here this morning to share some music together on Classical King. I'm Seth Tompkins. Now, up soon today, a piece of music that's kind of a rite of passage for some young classical musicians. That's just about 5 minutes away. First, though, to kick off today's morning show, streaming on the Classical King app here, it's music by Tchaikovsky from his ballet, The Sleeping Beauty. This scene number 6 music, The Waltz from Sleeping Beauty.

Rier there on Classical King, 98.1 The Waltz, the scene number 6, music from The Sleeping Beauty, the ballet by Tchaikovsky. A composer who had really terrible handwriting. It's coming up soon this morning. More about him and his music just about 20 minutes from now. Next, though, just like getting a driver's license or making it through boot camp in the military, maybe, this next piece of music is kind of a rite of passage for trumpet players specifically. Pretty much every serious classical trumpet player performs this piece when they're in music school, when they're learning the ins and outs of the instrument. Convenient, too, that it's also pretty good music in addition to being a good learning opportunity. It's the trumpet Concerto in E, music by Johann Nepomuk Hummel on Classical King. This recording we're about to hear has trumpet soloist Ole Edvard Antonsen joining the English Chamber Orchestra and conductor Jeffrey Tate.

Jeffrey Tate and the English Chamber Orchestra, backing up trumpet soloist Ole Edvard Antonsen on Classical King 98.1. That's Hummel's Trumpet Concerto. I'm Seth Tompkins. Good morning, and thanks so much for being here to listen together. It's good to be with you. Now, if your handwriting is terrible, it actually puts you in some pretty great company, like this next classical composer, for example. He was notorious for poor penmanship, and it extended not just to his writing, but his music, too. Musicians often having a lot of trouble deciphering his hastily written and very scribbly musical scores. This guy with the chicken scratch, the composer Beethoven. Here's his Symphony No. 1. Beethoven No. 1 here, played by the Vienna Philharmonic, Simon Rattle conducting.

0: The Symphony No. 1 by Beethoven on Classical King at 98.1 and streaming on the Classical King app there with the Vienna Philharmonic performing and conductor Simon Rattle. I'm Seth Tompkins. Very grateful to have you along for the ride this morning. Thank you for stopping in for some music. Now coming up, as morning show continues on Classical King, a composer who probably liked to keep his birthday celebrations pretty low-key. He's up in just a couple minutes.
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0: Tacoma Opera, presenting Wagner's Die Walküre, October 9th and 11th at Tacoma's Pantages Theater. The second work in Wagner's Ring Cycle, this production continues Tacoma Opera's multi-year presentation of the complete Ring, featuring a cast of international artists. 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

Music from the Brazilian composer Gabriel de Paula Machado there. That Estudo, a study by Machado. Olga Kopliova, the pianist, for that one on Classical King, 98.1. Now, you might have a friend who wants to make a big hoopla when it's their birthday, right? Planning a friend's trip to Europe or renting a huge house for a week-long party, something like that. But then again, you might also have another friend who just wants to hang out at a quiet place with their nearest and dearest when they celebrate their birthday. And this next composer was kind of that second type of person, really enjoying just a casual hang at the local pub, maybe a game of cards too. That's how he might have celebrated his birthday, this low-key Czech composer. It's his birthday today. This music by Antonín Dvořák. Here's his Slavonic Dance number 3.

0: Born on this day in 1841 in the Czech Republic. That's music by Antonín Dvořák this morning on Classical King. The Quebec Symphony Orchestra playing Dvořák's Slavonic Dance number 3. Lots more Dvořák on the schedule all day today as we celebrate, of course, coming up. Coming up soon, though, a composer who was also a surprisingly good visual artist. His music and more about his visual works, too, just about 10 minutes away. 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
0: Violinist Gidon Kremer featured next this morning on 98.1. Here he is in the Autumn Violin Concerto by Vivaldi, one of the Four Seasons Concertos by Vivaldi.

Vivaldi's Four Seasons Violin Concertos this morning on 98.1 Classical King, the Autumn Concerto there, Gidon Kremer, the soloist, with the ensemble Kremerata Baltica. 6:11 right now, and in just a bit this morning, we'll meet a composer who seems to have been, well, definitely a morning person. More about his early bird tendencies just under 15 minutes away. Up next, though, do you know anyone who's a surprisingly good amateur artist? This next composer was one of these folks. He did music for his career, but on the side, he was also highly skilled with things like sketching and also in watercolors. His stuff's pretty good if you want to look it up. This is the composer Felix Mendelssohn. Here's some of the incidental music he wrote for Shakespeare's play A Midsummer Night's Dream, this overture.

Mendelssohn's Midsummer Night's Dream Overture on Classical King, 98.1, with the Orchestra of the Age of Enlightenment there. I'm Seth Tompkins. Good to be with you this morning. Hope your week is off to a good start with the holiday yesterday. Thanks for listening this morning. 55 degrees right now in downtown Seattle today, looking a little bit warmer than yesterday, high in the low 70s this afternoon. Now up soon today, music about a tragic love story by a composer who really knew romantic tragedy all too well. That's up just about 20 minutes away as today's Classical King Morning Shot of Espresso, a musical energy boost to kickstart your day every weekday morning at 6:45. Right now, though, if you're already at your desk this morning at this early hour, you might mean you are similar to this next composer. He seems to have done his best work in the morning, if his daily schedule is any guide. For much of his life, this guy did most of his composing really first thing in the morning. Once he was out of bed and dressed, he was at the piano writing music right away, spending the first couple of his hours writing music before moving on to whatever was next in his day. This is music by Joseph Haydn, his Symphony No. 17 here with the Academy of Ancient Music.

streaming on the Classical King app and classicalking.org. That's the Academy of Ancient Music, led by Christopher Hogwood, in the Symphony No. 17 by Joseph Haydn. Good morning, and thanks for listening. I'm Seth Tompkins. It's great to be starting the day with you, sharing some music together. Classical King's Morning Shot of Espresso is up next. 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This is Classical King's Morning Shot of Espresso. It's a musical caffeine to put some pep in your step every weekday morning at 6:45. Now, hopefully your romantic life is less dramatic than it was for the next composer. He knew romantic tragedy all too well. After finally securing an engagement to a woman who he had been kind of infatuated with for 7 years, well, their marriage had ceased to be happy and was kind of falling apart. Then, perhaps at the same time, he was working on this music we're about to hear, based on another tragic love story. This is The Feast from The Story of Romeo and Juliet, music by Hector Berlioz on Classical King. Here's the Southwest German Radio Symphony Orchestra in Stuttgart.

0: From the story of Romeo and Juliet, set to music by Berlioz, that section called Feast on 98.1 Classical King. That was a performance with the Southwest German Radio Symphony Orchestra. And that music was Classical King's Morning Shot of Espresso for today. 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Now coming up on Classical King, a composer who was pretty much always seen with a cigarette in his mouth. More about him and his music coming up in under 10 minutes.
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0: Susan Myron is the harpist, featured next on Classical King, streaming on the Classical King app here with this sonata in E major by Domenico Scarlatti.

0: Harpist Susan Myron on Classical King, playing that sonata in E major by Domenico Scarlatti. Coming up soon this morning on Classical King, a pianist who brings her dance background to her work in music performance. We're about her just about 15 minutes away. 54 degrees right now in downtown Seattle. Should be a bit warmer than yesterday, a few degrees anyway. High in the low 70s this afternoon. Should be a pleasant day. Thanks for starting with music on Classical King. I'm Seth Tompkins. 7 o'clock right now.
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0: Now, you don't see this happening as much these days, but this next composer was one of these folks who was pretty much always seen with a cigarette in his hand. He was really a chain smoker for decades, which probably has something to do with why he passed away of a heart attack in his mid-30s. That's the unfortunate story of the French composer Georges Bizet. Here's the suite number one he wrote of incidental music for the play The Girl from Arles, the L'Arlésienne suite number one here by Bizet, this performance by the Ulster Orchestra.

music written for the play L'Arlésienne, The Girl from Arles, that incidental music by Georges Bizet, the suite number one from that play, played there by the Ulster Orchestra, led by Jean-Pascal Tortelier on Classical King at 98.1 FM in the Northwest and streaming on the Classical King app. Thanks so much for waking up with music today. I'm Seth Tompkins. Now, did you ever take dance lessons as a kid? You think those lessons help you in life now? Well, this next pianist actually would say yes to that. Along with studying music as a young person, she also took 20 years of ballet, studying formal ballet from the ages of 3 to 23. And she says still that her dance background influences to this day how she makes music now that she's in her late 60s. This is Angela Hewitt, the trained ballet dancer and concert pianist here. She's the soloist for this Keyboard Concerto No. 3 by Bach here with the Australian Chamber Orchestra.

0: Conductor Richard Tognetti and the Australian Chamber Orchestra backed up piano soloist Angela Hewitt in that one on Classical King 98.1. That's a Keyboard Concerto No. 3 by J.S. Bach. 7:34 right now, and coming up as Morning Show continues, an opera based around a couple that falls in love after kind of starting out in the friend zone, you might say. More about that just about 5 minutes away.
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on his birthday, born on this day in 1841. That music by the Czech composer Antonín Dvořák. That waltz number 1 in A major by Dvořák there with the Oxford Quartet on Classical King 98.1. I'm Seth Tompkins. Glad to be with you this morning. Hope your holiday yesterday was a good one. Hope your day today is off to a great start. 55 degrees right now in downtown Seattle. Should be dry today, maybe a little bit warmer than yesterday. Now, the opera this next music comes from is a love story, not unlike that of Pam and Jim from The Office. They start out with him in love with her, but also firmly kind of in that friend zone and her not interested in a relationship. But then things eventually change. And they do fall in love eventually after a bunch of back and forth drama. Streaming on the Classical King app, this is the Act 2 ballet of the opera The Anonymous Lover, music by Joseph Boulogne.

The Haymarket Opera Company on 98.1 Classical King, performing that music by Joseph Bologne, that Act Two ballet from his opera, The Anonymous Lover. 7:44 right now, and coming up, we've got some music that is actually color-coded. We'll get into the possible reason behind that, with today's edition of Classical King's Mozart at 8. Good amount of Mozart's timeless music to help you feel centered and fresh as you walk into a new day every weekday morning at 8, just about 15 minutes away at this point. Chopin's up next. Next, though, right now, here's the pianist John Nakamatsu with his Andante Spianato and Grand Polonaise Brillante.

Robust applause there for the pianist John Nakamatsu on Classical King 98.1. He played Chopin's Andante Spianato and Grand Polonaise Brillante this morning. Good morning to you. Hope your day is going well so far. I'm Seth Tompkins. Up soon today on Classical King, we'll hear what might be the one piece of classical music that is most strongly associated with the education world. That's part of the special focus on the school year. Teachers, mentors, students, and all of that happening this week. That's happening just under 20 minutes away, right after today's edition of Classical King's Mozart at 8. That begins in just about 1 minute.

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0: Time now for Classical King's Mozart at 8. A good amount of Mozart's music to really help you find your center as you're starting your day every weekday morning at 8 a.m. And today on Mozart at 8, if you like to color code things in your life, you know, your files, your calendar, maybe, or your, you know, your office rotation, office wardrobe rotation. Well, this next piece by Mozart is evidence that Mozart might have shared that preference with you. This music unusually has music written not only in black and white on the sheet music, but in four different colors of ink. Modern scholarship on the reason why is that there might be some kind of color code denoting some sort of nuanced performance instruction to the performer, although no one has quite yet figured out exactly what Mozart's color coding means. Let's see what the soloist does with it in this instance. This is horn soloist David Jolly with Mozart's Horn Concerto No. 4, multicolored music by Mozart on Classical King, here with the Orpheus Chamber Orchestra joining in.

Horn soloist David Jolly joining the Orpheus Chamber Orchestra for that Horn Concerto No. 4 by Mozart on Classical King 98.1. That was Classical King's Mozart at 8 for this morning. A substantial amount of Mozart's music to really help you find your center and feel as best you can as you start a new day every weekday morning at 8. I'm Seth Tompkins. Grateful to be listening with you. 55 degrees right now in downtown Seattle. Should be an absolutely dry day today in Western Washington. A few degrees warmer than yesterday, too. Now, this week on Classical King, we're marking the beginning of the school year with music, of course, music shaped by the student-teacher relationship, and also music associated with education in general, like this next piece, which might be the one piece of classical music that is really most strongly associated with education, with probably well over a million people hearing this next one every year at the other end of the school year at commencement exercises. This is Elgar's Pomp and Circumstance March No. 1.

0: The Pomp and Circumstance, March number 1 by Edward Elgar on 98.1 Classical King. Leonard Slatkin there, conducting the St. Louis Symphony Orchestra. Part of the special focus this week, as students and teachers head back to class, Classical King celebrating the role teachers and mentors play throughout classical music, with lots of works inspired by teachers, music written for mentors, and music about education in general. All of this, our musical salute to educators and their role in shaping the next generation. Listen for more of these special pieces all this week. 8:26 right now, and coming up now or soon on Classical King, a composer who had to deal with someone, well, stealing his identity. He's up soon. More about him just about 15 minutes away.
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0: Music by Johann Strauss Jr. up right now on Classical King. Here's his Tales from the Vienna Woods, here with the Berlin Philharmonic.

Herbert von Karajan and the Berlin Philharmonic playing Tales from the Vienna Woods, that piece by Johann Strauss Jr. on 98.1 Classical King. 8:44 right now. Hope your morning is going well. Thanks for starting it with music on Classical King. Hope you had a good holiday yesterday as well. I'm Seth Tompkins. Now, if you've ever had someone impersonate you online with a fake profile or maybe steal your identity in some other way, well, this next composer knew what that was like. This Baroque Italian composer had some guy up in Germany claiming to be him, going around putting on concerts in Germany as him, the con only ending when the composer himself showed up in Germany to put on an opera, kind of setting the record straight. This composer, Tommaso Albinoni, here's an oboe concerto he wrote in B-flat.

Heinz Holliger, the oboe soloist there, joining the ensemble Imuzi G on Classical King 98.1, and that oboe concerto in B-flat by Albinoni. Keep listening this morning for really one of the high points in the morning on Classical King, Classical King's Symphony at 9. 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Today's edition of the Symphony at 9, just about 5.5 minutes away.

0: The Final Dance from the ballet The Three-Cornered Hat, music by Manuel de Falla on Classical King, played there by the BBC Philharmonic. Thanks so much for listening this morning. I'm Seth Tompkins. Classical King's Symphony at 9, up next.
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The fight for cultural survival at stake in the creation of today's symphony at 9. In the 1880s, Czech-speaking lands were dominated by Austrian imperial rule. Antonín Dvořák's 7th Symphony tapped into that spirit of struggle for Czech political and cultural representation. The spark for the piece ignited at a Prague train station, where Dvořák watched a wave of anti-Austrian political activists arriving for a pro-Czech rally. Deeply moved, Dvořák channeled his country's political anger into a sometimes aggressive and stormy masterpiece, resisting the dominance of German-speaking nations. On the composer's birth anniversary today, 7th Symphony in D minor by Dvořák from the Los Angeles Philharmonic, led by Andrei Previn.

0: Symphony number 7 in D minor by Antonin Dvorak from the Los Angeles Philharmonic, conducted there by Andrei Previn. Dvorak, whose birth anniversary is today, providing our Classical Kings Symphony at 9, Tuesday edition. I'm Dave Beck with the full-length symphony to share every weekday morning. Ahead, music that helped a nation recover after war.
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0: Music that helped pick up the pieces after a devastating war now. In 1945, Great Britain needed to rebuild the war-ravaged nation and provide hope and purpose for its younger generation. To spark a love of classical music in children, the government commissioned composer Benjamin Britten to write a soundtrack for an educational film. Britten took a 300-year-old theme by Henry Purcell and transformed it into a brilliant lesson on the makeup of the symphony orchestra. By systematically dismantling the orchestra instrument by instrument, Britten showed how individual voices come together to build a unified whole. His inspiring chronicle of musical teamwork is The Young Person's Guide to the Orchestra, and we present it as we continue our back-to-school theme this week here at Classical King. Britten from the London Philharmonic Orchestra, led here by Leonard Slatkin.

The Young Person's Guide to the Orchestra by Benjamin Britten, as played here on Classical King by the London Philharmonic Orchestra, led there by Leonard Slatkin. As students and teachers head back to school, Classical King celebrating the role teachers and mentors have played throughout classical music. All week, hear us play works inspired by teachers, written for mentors, shaped by the relationship between generations of musicians. It's our musical salute to the educators who help the next generation find their voice. More back to school music as the week unfolds here on Classical King.

0: 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We heard Paseo en el Campo. Elena Casanova was our pianist. 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
2: Well, thanks for listening along this Tuesday here on Classical King. I'm Maggie Malloy. Hope you had a wonderful and maybe even restful Labor Day weekend. You know, classical music is not just for concert halls. These days, you can hear opera arias performed at the local watering hole, chamber music in the park, piano music concert trucks. George Frederick Handel was a composer who got in on the trend early. Even back in 18th century London, he was thinking about creative ways to bring his music to the people. And he did just that with music that he composed for a blowout boat party hosted by King George I in the summer of 1717. Handel gathered together a whole barge full of musicians to float alongside the king's boat, playing their summer soundtrack all up and down the River Thames. And people from all across London flocked all along the riverbank to hear music like this.

George Frideric Handel's Water Music Suite No. 3 in G, the Berlin Philharmonic led by Riccardo Muti, here on Classical King 98.1. I'm Maggie Malloy. Well, it's great if you can reach a level of comfort and success in your career, but even better if you can use it to lend a helping hand to others. Alexander Borodin took that very seriously. He was a doctor and chemist by trade, but also a fierce advocate for equal education for women at a time in Russia where women were not permitted to pursue higher education. In the late 19th century, his lab became the first place in Russia where women were allowed to study medicine. He designed curriculum, taught classes, raised funds, even personally defended the program against political pressures so that these women would have the same opportunities as their male counterparts. Now, in addition to being a doctor, chemist, and activist, Borodin always pursued music on the side. And whenever he snuck away from the lab, you would have found him working on his music. So as we continue our celebration of teachers here on Classical King this week, we enjoy a bit of the music of Alexander Borodin in his Symphony No. 2 in B minor. Here's the Rome Symphony Orchestra led by José Serebrière.

0: Alexander Borodin's Symphony No. 2 in B minor, the Rome Symphony Orchestra led by José Serebrière. If you're feeling about ready for a little midday snooze, stick around. Just ahead, it's nap time.
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0: Union Arts Center, presenting Shakespeare's Hamlet. 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Thanks so much for listening along this Tuesday on Classical King. I'm Maggie Malloy. On the first day back after a holiday weekend, maybe you're just counting down the minutes till you can go home from work, stretch out on the couch for a nice long nap. Well, if so, this one is for you. It's music inspired by the Greek god of sleep and dreams, Morpheus, the very god from whom morphine gets its name. But no drugs needed to soothe our midweek pains. We are flying high on the music of Rebecca Clark. This is Morpheus, performed by violist Vinciane Baranger with pianist Dana Chokarlia.

Morpheus, named after the Greek god of sleep and dreams. Morpheus, composed by Rebecca Clark, performed by violist Vincent Barranger with pianist Dana Chakarlia, here on Classical King 98.1. We're streaming worldwide online at classicalking.org. Some music next, rooted in the warmth, the spirit, and the resilience of the Finnish people. It's Jean Sibelius' musical tribute to his beloved country. This is Finlandia, the London Symphony Orchestra, led here by Colin Davis.

0: Jean Sibelius's musical tribute to his beloved country. That was Finlandia, the London Symphony Orchestra, led by Colin Davis on Classical King.
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And support for Classical King comes from the estate of Alfred and Berta Birkeland. I'm Maggie Malloy. Thanks for spending a bit of your Tuesday listening to classical music. You know, if you tend to be a little bit of a coffee snob, you have that in common with Beethoven. We're going to hear his very specific coffee order coming up just ahead. First, though, a postcard from the sunny south of Spain. This is Granada by Agustín Lara in a performance from guitarist Pablo Sáenz Viegas.

Granada by Agustin Lara, his musical postcard from the south of Spain. We heard Pablo Sáenz Viegas performing on guitar here on Classical King 98.1 and online at classicalking.org. In a place like Seattle, we tend to be a little bit picky about our coffee. If you consider yourself to be a bit of a coffee snob, you have that in common with Beethoven. Legend has it that he would count out exactly 60 beans for his cup of coffee each day. Sometimes he'd even count them twice just to double check. Beethoven was convinced that 60 beans, no more, no less, made the perfect cup. Hey, we all have our morning rituals, and as us Seattleites know, you really shouldn't mess with a person's coffee. Once he was all buzzed up on coffee, Beethoven was able to sit down and compose music like this. His Piano Sonata No. 31 in A-flat, performed here by Stuart Goodyear on Classical King.

On 98.1 Classical King, Beethoven's Piano Sonata No. 31 in A-flat, Stuart Goodyear, the pianist. I'm Maggie Malloy, glad to be listening with you this Tuesday. Well, my mom is a first grade teacher, and one day one of her first graders asked her, "If you're an adult, how come you don't have a job? You just decided not to work?" Well, thank goodness, right? For those teachers who love and guide us with endless patience, even if they don't always receive the proper credit for it. We're celebrating teachers all week long on Classical King, and we hear from a teacher next who helped shape generations of musicians, who always pushed his students towards excellence, and whose music is still a big part of any classical musician's studies today. I'm talking about Johann Sebastian Bach. We'll hear next his violin concerto in G minor, performed by Karl Suske with the Neubach Collegium Musicum Leipzig, led by Max Palmer.

0: Johann Sebastian Bach's Violin Concerto in G minor. Karl Suske, the violinist with the new Bach Collegium Musicum Leipzig, led by Max Palmer.
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2: 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Ticket info at seattlesymphony.org. Tacoma Opera, presenting Wagner's Die Walküre, October 9th and 11th at Tacoma's Pantages Theater. The second work in Wagner's Ring Cycle, this production continues Tacoma Opera's multi-year presentation of the complete Ring, featuring a cast of international artists. 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
0: Well, we're celebrating teachers all week long on Classical King, and our next symphony got the nickname the Schoolmaster because of the rhythm of the second movement. Sounds kind of like your teacher wagging their finger at you in disapproval. But also, as we'll hear in the more tender moments of this symphony, the school teacher has a life outside the classroom too. And could it be, perhaps, the strict, pedantic teacher might even be in love? In The Schoolmaster, the Symphony No. 55 in E-flat by Joseph Haydn.

0: Joseph Haydn's Symphony No. 55 in E-flat, The Schoolmaster, part of our celebration of teachers this week on Classical King, the Northern Chamber Orchestra, led by Nicholas Ward. I'm Maggie Malloy. Our friend Nikhil Sarma is next.
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3: And the Pacific Northwest has gifted us another sunny day before the clouds roll in tomorrow, at least that is what the weather is predicting. Thanks for joining me for Local Lunch. I'm Nikhil Sarma. We have a Welsh conductor coming up who spent 6 years in Seattle. He began his career in the orchestra pits before crossing the Great Divide and standing at the podium. We'll hear from him and the Northwest Ensemble that he conducted for after we listen to pianist Jeza Dutra perform for us Chopin's 21st Prelude in B-flat.

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0: This next conductor is Welsh and began his musician career studying both French horn and conducting at the Royal Manchester College of Music. And then he became a horn player for the Holly Orchestra in Manchester, but soon Alan Francis switched over to conducting. Yes, that's right. He crossed the Great Divide from the orchestra pit to the podium and began to conduct ensembles around the British Isles before jetting across the Atlantic all the way to the Northwest and leading the Northwest Chamber Orchestra for 6 years. Now, sadly, the Northwest Chamber Orchestra is defunct, but they have left behind some recordings for us to enjoy. We'll hear Alan Francis leading the Northwest Chamber Orchestra through Vivaldi's Chamber Concerto in E minor.

0: Alan Francis conducting the Northwest Chamber Orchestra through the Chamber Concerto in E minor composed by Antonio Vivaldi.
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0: 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I'm Nikhil Sarma. 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Time right now, 12:11. It is 65 degrees and sunny in Seattle, and we have the Auburn Symphony Orchestra up now, led by the orchestra's founder, Stuart Kershaw. They will be performing the Overture to Rienzi, composed by Richard Wagner.

We heard the Auburn Symphony Orchestra on Classical King, conducted by Stuart Kershaw, performing the Overture to Rienzi, composed by Richard Wagner. And up next, we have an ensemble that came about because there were several musicians in the Seattle area who realized that we did not have an audition-level wind symphony, so they went about creating one. They formed an ensemble dedicated to presenting symphonic wind music at the highest quality, and that would be the Seattle Wind Symphony. Here they are, conducted by Larry Gookin, performing Gustav Holst's Second Suite in F.

The Seattle Symphony, led by Larry Gookin, performing Gustav Holst's Second Suite in F. Now, former Seattle Symphony director Gerard Schwartz told Melinda Bargreen of the Seattle Times back in 1997 that his son Julian was hoping to be one of two things when he grew up, a baseball player or a cellist. And that might have had something to do with his father's love for both music and baseball. Julian Schwartz decided to become a cellist, making his debut with the Seattle Symphony at age 11 with his father conducting, and then followed his father's footsteps, attended Juilliard in New York City. And it was during Julian's time at the Aspen Music Festival and school in Colorado that he professed his love to a fellow student, Marika Bornacki. They were both 16 years old at the time. Fast forward 11 years, and Julian proposed to Marika. The husband-wife duo are now performing on Local Lunch on Classical King, this recording of Arthur Foote's Cello Sonata in E minor.

The father of the cellist we just heard was one of the youngest, I think actually the youngest, co-principal trumpeter in the history of the New York Philharmonic, Gerard Schwartz, who came to Seattle and led the Seattle Symphony for 26 years. His son, Julian Schwartz, certainly has inherited the family's musical talent. He was the cellist, his wife, Marika Bornacki, was the pianist in that performance of Arthur Foote's Cello Sonata in E Minor, part of a new release that we listened to on Local Lunch on Classical King. And we're going to close out today's Local Lunch with someone who says that music is such a magic because it's a very quick way for people who don't know one another to connect on a deep level. The words from the conductor Karen P. Thomas, who is known in Seattle for conducting Seattle Pro Musica. We'll hear them now, joined by soprano Gak-young Chung for a performance of the traditional Hark, I Hear the Harps Eternal.

0: Ending today's local lunch with the voices of Seattle Pro Musica. They were led by Karen P. Thomas, soprano Gak Young Chung had a solo role, and Alice Parker's arrangement of the traditional Hark, I Hear the Harps Eternal.
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0: And if you've ever felt creatively stifled at work, well, you're not alone in that feeling. Mozart himself felt the same way when he was working for the Archbishop Colloredo of Salzburg. He felt creatively stifled. One major point of contention was the Archbishop wanted Mozart to write music that was prim and proper, and Mozart wanted to write things that were grand and elaborate and dramatic. In fact, he had just made the trip to cosmopolitan Vienna with his father, and returned to Salzburg brimming with inspiration after hearing works by forward-thinking composers like Joseph Haydn. And he channeled that inspiration into two symphonies that used the Viennese symphonic model, which was becoming the norm in hubs like Vienna and Paris and Berlin. But in Salzburg, it might have been seen as a little exuberant, especially for those with old-fashioned tastes. Let's hear Mozart's Symphony No. 29 in A.

0: The Berlin Philharmonic, led by Herbert von Karajan, performing Mozart's Symphony No. 29 in A.
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0: The line between patriotism and nationalism can feel fuzzy sometimes, but we have one composer coming up this hour who knew exactly where to draw the line. We'll hear a piece from him after we listen to the American Youth Concerto, composed by Marion Bauer.

pianist Diana Ambash and the Ambash Chamber Orchestra performing the American Youth Concerto written by Marion Bauer. It's a piece that we played to celebrate students returning to the classroom and to the guidance of their teachers this week. I'm Nikhil Sarma. Time right now is 1:40. Thank you so much for listening along with me to Classical King 98.1. It is possible to be firmly patriotic without getting whisked away into nationalist territory, as this next composer demonstrated. Maurice Ravel was patriotic enough to enlist in the French army during the First World War. He worked as a military transport driver. But he was no nationalist, and when there was a movement to ban all non-French music, classical music, during the First World War, particularly German music, since the Germans were the enemies during that war for the French, Ravel spoke out against that. He said it would be very dangerous for French composers to systematically ignore all music coming from foreign countries. It would degenerate the art itself. And this did not win him many friends, but he held firm in this. Maybe it's because Ravel himself had split ancestry. His father was French, but his mother was Basque, from the region called Basque Country, which straddles France and Spain. And his mother grew up speaking Spanish as her first language, so Maurice Ravel always had this other side to his ancestry that was influenced by Spanish rhythms and Basque culture and, of course, Spanish folk music. He incorporated that knowledge into several of his compositions, including this Rhapsody Espanol.

0: Pierre Boulez leading the Berlin Philharmonic through Maurice Ravel's Rhapsody Espagnole on Classical King, where Mike Brooks is up next.
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2: And good afternoon. It is 2 o'clock. And Mike Brooks with you. And next up on Classical King, we're going to go back to the 17th century. And trust me, this is not your grandmother's background music. Henry Purcell was England's great musical genius of the Baroque era, and his opera, Dido and Aeneas, packs an astonishing amount of drama into a very small space. Now, Purcell was born in 1659, which means he was writing music at a time when the modern orchestra was still very much a work in progress. No giant symphony orchestras, no electronic instruments, no recording studio. Just musicians, imagination, and a lot of powdered wigs. So settle in and enjoy the theatrical flair. Here's Henry Purcell's Dido and Aeneas, the overture, played by the English Chamber Orchestra.

0: From Henry Purcell's Dido and Aeneas, the Overture, the English Chamber Orchestra played that. Raymond Lepard was conducting. It's 3 minutes now after 2 o'clock. And coming up, we're going to check out a composer who spent an awful lot of time being compared to Beethoven. That's next on Classical King.
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0: Well, with music now from a composer who spent a good part of his life being compared to Beethoven, and frankly, that's enough pressure to make anyone avoid dinner parties. There's also a charming bit of Brahms trivia. When he was young, he reportedly earned extra money playing piano in taverns and accompanying sailors trying to sing. Not exactly the usual resume for one of classical music's great intellectuals, but maybe those smoky, noisy rooms helped teach him something about rhythm, character, and getting an audience's attention. So from the composer who took his time but certainly made it count, here is Johannes Brahms and his Symphony No. 3 in F major, the New York Philharmonic, led by Kurt Mazur.

0: From Johannes Brahms, his Symphony No. 3 in F, the New York Philharmonic played that for us, and Kurt Mazur was our conductor. It is 20 minutes to go now until 3 o'clock, 2:40 on this Tuesday late afternoon. Mike Brooks with you on Classical King. We're coming up in just a moment. You and I are on a road trip to Paris right after this.
1: This is a test of the emergency alert system. In the event of an emergency, this system would bring you important information. This is only a test.

The Buffalo Philharmonic receiving that applause. Joanne Folletta was the conductor for George Gershwin's An American in Paris. It's a couple of minutes to go until 3 o'clock here at Classical King. Gorgeous day in the Pacific Northwest. We are looking at 71 degrees outside. Lots of sunshine tomorrow. A little bit warmer, but perhaps some clouds in the forecast. In the meantime, let's check out this piece from Mr. Mozart. Daniel Barenboim, the pianist, for this Allegro in B-flat.

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1: And on Classical King, hi, Mike Brooks with you. It is 3 o'clock on this beautiful Tuesday afternoon. Coming up here, we have music by a composer who knew a thing or two about drama. And when I say drama, I mean opera drama. Falling in love, political intrigue, mistaken identity, and getting yourself into serious trouble can all happen before dinner. This is Giuseppe Verdi's In Ballo in Mascara, or A Masked Ball. The story has everything you could ask for: the governor, forbidden love, jealousy, conspiracy, fortune-telling, and naturally a masked ball. Because apparently, if you're going to have a complicated love triangle, it helps if nobody knows who anybody really is. So let the orchestra tune up, the masks go on, and the intrigue begins. Is Giuseppe Verdi's In Ballo in Mascara, Prelude, the Vienna Philharmonic, led by Giuseppe Sinopoli.

On Classical King from Giuseppe Verdi's Un Ballo in Mascara, we heard Prelude. That was the Vienna Philharmonic, Giuseppe Sinopoli conducting. It is 6 minutes now after three, and for our next tune, we're going to stay right here in the Pacific Northwest, and this time, the ocean gets to be one of the main characters. Nan Avant's Sirens of the Salish Sea takes its inspiration from the remarkable waters that surround us here in the Pacific Northwest. The Salish Sea isn't just one big stretch of water. It's a network of interconnected waterways between Washington and British Columbia, Puget Sound, the Strait of Georgia, and the Straits of Juan de Fuca. And if you've ever spent time around these waters, you know they have lots of personality. Calm and glassy one moment, foggy and mysterious the next, and occasionally windy enough to make you reconsider that perfectly sensible decision to go sailing. So imagine a calm northwest day, the water stretching out before you, and maybe a seal popping up to see what you're doing, and the boat gently carrying you onward. Here is Nan Avant's Sirens of the Salish Sea, Movement 4, Serenely Sailing.

0: Sirens of the Salish Sea. Serenely Sailing was that piece. Royal Scottish National Orchestra performing, and Anna Kitslana was the pianist on Classical King. 9 minutes after 3 o'clock, and coming up in just a moment, a very heroic Mr. Beethoven.
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0: Well, now we come to a piece that changed the course of music, if you will, and Beethoven wasn't exactly known for thinking small. This is Ludwig van Beethoven's Symphony No. 3 in E flat major, the Eroica, meaning heroic. And when audiences first encountered this symphony, they were hearing something very different from the symphonies of the previous generation. Beethoven had essentially taken the symphony, stretched it, intensified it, and said, let's see what this thing can really do. The Eroica is roughly twice the length of many symphonies that came before it. Beethoven apparently looked at the standard symphony and thought, nice idea, I'll have seconds. Here's Ludwig van Beethoven's Symphony No. 3 in E-flat major, the Eroica, the Berlin Philharmonic, as led by Herbert von Karajan.

That was Beethoven's Symphony No. 3 in E-flat, the Eroica, the Heroic. The Berlin Philharmonic was led by Herbert von Karajan in that performance. And from the King FM Northwest Focus concert calendar, found something fun coming up Sunday, 13th, 2 o'clock at the Shorecrest Performing Arts Center. We have a chance to cheer on some of the region's most talented young musicians in a live concerto final as young soloists compete for the chance to perform with the Seattle Youth Symphony Orchestra. Again, Sunday, 13th, 2 o'clock, Shorecrest Performing Arts Center in Shoreline. 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

0: Einolstein Knockerberg performing that Norwegian Melody number 22 from Edvard Grieg. It is 4 o'clock.
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0: And good afternoon. Mike Brooks with you here at Classical King. Well, as students and teachers head back to school this week, Classical King celebrates the role that teachers and mentors have played throughout classical music. All this week, we're going to hear works inspired by teachers, written for mentors, and shaped by the relationships between generations of musicians. It's our musical salute to the educators who help the next generation find their voice. This hour, we're going to start with a tune from Baroque-era composer Johann Schmelzer. It's the Fencing School Ballet. The European Community Baroque Orchestra plays and Monica Huggett conducts.

Part of our salute to teachers and back to school, we heard Johann Schmelzer's Fencing School Ballet. That was the European Community Baroque Orchestra with Monica Huggett conducting. Well, Russian composer Sergei Rachmaninoff is up next, and he was supposed to be recovering on Long Island from an exhausting concert tour back in the day, but the driven composer just couldn't put down his pen, and in 2 weeks, he had sketched out his symphonic dances and offered the premiere of them to his friend Eugene Ormandy in Philadelphia. This afternoon, we're going to hear them played by the Pittsburgh Symphony with conductor Lauren Mazel. Here's Sergei Rachmaninoff's Piano Concerto No. 3 in D minor.

0: On Classical King, we heard Sergei Rachmaninoff's Piano Concerto No. 3 in D minor. That was the Pittsburgh Symphony. Horacio Gutierrez was the pianist. Lauren Mazel was conducting. It's 10 minutes to go until 5 o'clock. King FM Classical Commute just moments away. We're going to hear something from Johann Sebastian Bach just around the corner as well. All of that coming up on Classical King.
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From Florence Price's Five Folk Songs in Counterpoint, that was Clementine, performed for us by the Catalyst Quartet. Here at Classical King, it is 6 minutes to go until 5 o'clock. Remember, coming up at 5 o'clock, it's the King FM Classical Commute that gets underway. I'm Mike Brooks. I get to be your commute buddy. We have a whole hour of relaxing tunes to help you deal with the workday wrap-up and the traffic chaos that ensues. The King FM Classical Commute, 5 o'clock until 6 every weekday. Meantime, right now you're looking for a little, maybe late afternoon energy? Well, here's a caffeinated tune to help lift your spirits. It's Bach to the Rescue, nothing like one of J.S. Bach's orderly little fugues to inspire a late afternoon burst of energy and wrap up that project you're working on. Let's give a listen to Bach's Fugue in G Minor, his little fugue, played by the Montreal Festival Wind Orchestra on Classical King.

One classical king, a performance there of Johann Sebastian Bach's Fugue in G minor, The Little. That was the Montreal Festival Wind Orchestra. Mordecai Rechtman was conducting them. A little less than a minute to go until 5 o'clock on that King FM classical commute to help you wind down the workday. Time enough to catch this one from Uri Smilansky, who plays recorder for The Western Wind, an anonymous composition.

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1: And on Classical King, it is 5 o'clock. Mike Brooks with you as we begin this edition of the King FM Classical Commute. Turning to a composer who was, in many ways, unlike others. And Alexander Scriabin certainly had some ideas about music that were, well, let's call them imaginative. Scriabin, a Russian composer and a pianist who began his career writing romantic piano music. But as he grew older, his imagination became increasingly unconventional, fascinated by philosophy, mysticism, spirituality, even the idea that music could somehow awaken a higher state of consciousness. He didn't merely want to write music. You might say he wanted to change the universe before lunch. Here's Alexander Scriabin's Prelude in E minor. Pianist Russell Hirschfield is going to play.